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You better go on home, Kentucky gambler. But a gambler never seems to stop till he loses all he's got. And with a money-hungry fever, I played on. I played till I'd lost all I'd won. I was right back where I'd started from. 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

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And we'll climb up on the mountain, y'all. We'll let our voices ring when those who've never tried it

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0: Hey there, Harrison Peterson here from NIRS News, coming to you from the lands of the Yuggera and Turrbal peoples. Fees won't be increasing across childcare centres. That's a pledge from the federal government. It's announced a $3.6 billion to extend a 15% pay rise for early educators. The federal Early Childhood Education Minister, Jess Walsh, has told the ABC. Part of the agreement saw centres promising not to raise fees.
1: Fee capping in the sector has been really successful. We've been able to cap fee growth at around 3.5% as part of the arrangements that are currently in place. And we will continue to require providers to cap fee growth in return for these payments.
0: Mary, the missing Tasmanian devil, has been found. After a two-week search across the Gold Coast, the two-year-old was captured 2 kilometres from the Paradise Country Wildlife Park. Mary escaped from the zoo and was spotted on various CCTVs crossing suburban streets and at one point hanging out and on the driveway. Mary has been taken to a specialist and is under veterinary care. Park staff say they found evidence Mary was able to hunt for food while she was out of captivity. A black student-led uprising that played a role in ending apartheid in South Africa is being commemorated 50 years on. The 1976 Soweto uprising was led by young black students protesting against the racial oppression facing black South Africans. Some estimate over 200 people were killed during the protests. Norn Nifta Hoden is a history professor at the University of Witwatersrand in Johannesburg. He told the ABC the uprising is still appreciated by young people.
2: I spoke to some young people who express appreciation of what the 1976 generation achieved, but also concerned that their own aspirations are not being met, that they've been confronted with high levels of unemployment, and especially in townships like Soweto and other poor areas, the quality of education is currently under strain.
0: An Aboriginal love story set in northeast Arnhem Land has been one of the big winners at the Sydney Film Festival over the weekend. Manguchi, or Catching Eyes, had its premiere at the festival and also walked away with the award for Best Live Action Short. The all-new director and screenwriter, Sienna Stubbs, has told AAA that she's been blown away by the reception her film has gotten.
3: This is just confirmation that what I'm doing is the right thing. And so I'm just going to keep creating and doing what we do best, which is say our voices out loud and tell our stories out loud and have a go at anything that comes up in my direction. I'm really excited. This has brought a few opportunities my way, including coming back home right now and working on a production that I've been so honoured to work on.
0: Manguchi will screen on NITV and the ABC next year. Sacked radio host Kyle Sanderlands has reached a settlement with his former employer, ARN Media. Under the deal, the former KISS FM breakfast co-host gets a $12 million cash payout and a promise that ARN Media will help launch his new media venture. Sanderlands is barred from appearing on any radio stations which compete with KISS FM for 9 months. The settlement is a fraction of the $85 million Sanderlands had been seeking after being sacked from the station in February. Sanderlands and his co-host Jackie O. Henderson took separate legal action against ARN after it terminated their 10-year contracts a year in. Henderson's suit is still to be settled. And in rugby league, Queensland needs to start strong to keep the State of Origin series alive. That's what former Maroons player Jarrell Yaoye has told AAA.
4: If we can get it to a great start like we did last time, I just don't know if New South Wales will have that many errors in them. It's a little bit wet in Melbourne at the moment, so I think getting out of the blocks is very important in any Origin game, but definitely for Queensland.
0: New South Wales head into Game 2 at the MCG in Melbourne with a 1-0 lead of the series. And that's been the latest from NIRS News. Thanks for joining me.
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7: It is
6: Hump Day here on Triple A Murray Country. Great to have your company as always. Ready for the drive show. How you going, Ian?
7: Queenslander!
6: Oh, yeah. We're on.
7: Game two tonight.
6: Should be good.
7: Go the Maroons.
6: It ain't a decider, but, you know, it's important.
7: No, but this will be the setup. This will be the setup for the decider, which will be always held in Brisbane, and you'll get the biggest crowd and the most exciting game, game three. Forget this game. This will be just a catch-up.
6: Okay. Although if they win, it's dead rubber.
7: Oh, yeah, but it's always a more exciting game in Queensland anyway. It's in Melbourne. Why would you even hold a game in Melbourne?
6: Four seasons in one day.
7: That's right.
6: Oh, too good. I'm excited. I'm keen for today. I'm keen for tonight. Before we go any further into the drive show, we acknowledge the traditional custodians of the lands of which we're broadcasting from and to, and pay our respects to elders past and present, also acknowledging the continuing sovereignty of all First Nations peoples and mobs right across the lands. Did a bit of running around today. I'll tell you about it later on in the show. Got a couple of things to yarn about as far as AI goes as well. What will you be yarning about?
7: I'll be talking about a bin win, what you're watching, of course, because it's Wednesday, on your bike, and a Trump update.
6: Done. Kicking us off, King Stingray here on The Drive Show, and welcome.

0: 6 months later, Megan Maroney there, Triple A Murray Country. Before that, Mal Power and King Stingray driving you home for the drive show.
1: Now, we've all heard the stories of the very intelligent sulfur-crested cockatoos that love lifting the lids of wheelie bins.
0: Yes.
1: And spreading the rubbish all over the road. It's a problem, I think, all around Australia. Very smart birds of cockatoo. They've learnt to lift the lids. They can share the knowledge with other birds in their flock. They pass that knowledge on. According to council all around Australia, even if the bins are left out, you know, for a minute, everyone encourages you to put your bin out and don't leave it out there, particularly after it's been picked up, because the birds just, you know, come and practice on it. The cockies know how to open the bins. And most things have not worked so far. People have done things like put pieces of wood screwed underneath of the lid to weigh it down so they can't sort of flip it over.
0: Hockey strap.
1: Yep, hockey straps. Some people put rubber straps on the front of the bins that go right down to the ground, obviously making it harder for the cockies to lift it up, but they've just chewed through it apparently. Water bottles tied to the lid. People put bricks and rocks on top of the lids, but the cockatoos just chuck them off.
0: Chuck them off.
1: They do.
0: Wow.
1: Yeah. But in Lawn in Victoria, they may have met their match, because after years of extensive research, prototypes and trial runs, Bob, Alan and Rod from the Lawn and District Men's Shed have come up with the bin apron, which they've proudly displayed, and they've had the council down there's had out on trial for the last few years. So the bin apron is just basically a recycled piece of plastic that goes over the whole top of the bin, and that's riveted to the lip of the wheelie bin.
0: Right.
1: So the wheelie bin's lid that lifts up, this apron is bigger than the circumference of the bin lid when it's down.
0: Right.
1: So the cockatoos don't have anywhere to sit. Because what happens at the moment is they fly in and they use the lip of the bin to sit on it, and they flick the lid of the bin up just with that little bit of ledge they got to sit on. But this lip comes right over the top of the bin.
0: Stitched them up.
1: Yeah, stitched them up. And now they've got nothing to sit on, and they can't flip it up. So they've had it on trial, as I said, the past few years, and so far they haven't had one single cockatoo lift one of the bins that this has been fitted to.
0: Wow.
1: So very successful with the bins, but apparently they're not so successful with the tourists down there. They've got to have some other solution now, because the cockatoos in Lawn particularly, and the tourists, they hit them up for food. Obviously the reason is that a lot of tourists feed the birds, which is, you know, it's not a good thing to do. They've got to try and live with wildlife, because you're encroaching on their territory, particularly when there's a lot of land clearing for, you know, houses and things like that. Mm-hmm. But apparently down in Lawn, they're quite aggressive. They don't mind coming right up to people, sit on the tables and chairs when people are eating, and actually take the chips out of their hands.
0: Wow.
1: It's been known. I mean, I knew seagulls did it, but I didn't know cockatoos did it.
0: Oh, man. Kookaburras, curlews, all those.
1: Yeah.
0: All those birds will take food from you.
1: That's right. Sure. Look, Mum, it's a birdie. Shut up and give me your friggin' chips, kid.
0: Yeah.
1: Yeah. So we all need to be more tolerant of native wildlife, but I don't know what they're going to do about the chips. But they seem to have the wheelie bin stuff solved.

0: What is greatness?
1: It's doing what makes you feel proud. What feels right for right now.
0: When you can study hands-on, all in, practical, professional,
1: personal. 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

0: Adrian Lenker, Free Treasure. Coloured Stone before that with Crazy Mind, and Hunter Hayes with Storm Warning here on AAA Murray Country. I wonder if we're in for more rain.
1: Maybe not for a couple of days, but on the weekend I think there's more coming in.
0: Uh-huh.
1: Always does some, you know, Saturday, Sunday.
0: Oh, no.
1: Yeah.
0: It's going to make the traffic work.
1: Yeah, probably.
0: My God, the traffic this morning. And very unfortunate, I saw a lot of people broken down. It's like the universe just wants to take out a couple of cars in one day.
1: Some days that happens,
0: I don't get that.
1: Yeah.
0: But the traffic was backed up, you know, right around the block, through Capalaba there. Someone had broken down in the middle lane.
1: Oh, that's no good.
0: Couldn't, you know, go left or right. Like, the people behind didn't know whether to go left or right, being indecisive,
1: yeah.
0: You know.
1: Yeah.
0: You got people that zoom in and take the gap, and you know, I think people zone out a bit as well.
1: Yeah, look, they listen to podcasts. You never know what they're doing on the way, and all of a sudden they go, "Oh, hang, oh, what?" And they've got to
0: make a decision
1: decide
0: here
1: at the last minute. Yeah,
0: it's almost like some people, they're not aware of what's happening ahead of the car in
1: that's
0: front
1: right.
0: of them.
1: Yeah,
0: they're just trailing.
1: Yeah, that's right.
0: I think it is important to sort of be aware of as many cars around you as possible.
1: Anticipate.
0: Yeah, for sure.
1: I reckon traffic's getting worse around Brisbane anyway. I just noticed in the last few years, even on weekends, like you find that a Sunday morning when you think, well, you're not going to be that people around. There's so many people driving, so many cars on the road.
0: That's it.
1: It's all those electric cars. I reckon everyone's bought an electric car and not, you know, not done away with the other one.
0: It's more cars. More people.
1: Oh, yeah, that's it.
0: Less lanes.
1: That's it.
0: Less infrastructure.
1: That's exactly.
0: Slow lights.
1: Hits it right on the head there.
0: Johnny Cash with Jackson coming up next. Stay safe on the drive home if you've just started that drive home. And,
1: Yeah, don't stay in that middle lane.
0: Don't break down in that middle lane.
1: Don't break down.

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0: With Let's Ride, Sam Barber before that, and Johnny Cash with Jackson. It's Triple A Murray Country.
1: I'd like you to hit that red button, matey, and fire off the Trump date.
2: Here we go.
3: It's time for the Triple A Murray Country Trump update. Trump date.
1: So, after emerging criticism surrounding the secrecy of the US-Iran peace agreement and what Donald Trump may have given away to end the war, the president has vowed to publicly release the text of the agreement in a couple of days and even floated reciting the document in front of cameras to silence the critics.
3: Well, sure. I'll read it out right now. I'm not afraid of what I signed. Here's what it says. They are Iran. Iran they am. That Iran they am. That Iran they am. I do not like that Iran they am. Do you like green eggs, Iran? I do not like them. Iran they am. I do not like green eggs, Iran. Okay, so that's pretty clear to me. Satisfied?
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0: Journey's Journey, Emu. Buck Owens before that with Act Naturally, driving you home for the drive show, AAA Murray Country. The second hour is on the way.
1: Ooh, yes.
0: Hump day.
1: Yeah,
0: close. That's the hump hour for the hump day.
1: That's it. And it's watching day too. So
0: oh, it is too.
1: Coming up in the 4 o'clock hour.
0: See how we go. Here's Chris Stapleton taking us to the news. We'll see you straight after.

0: Hey there, Harrison Peterson here from NIRS News, coming to you from the lands of the Yuggera and Turrbal peoples. If childcare centres want to keep getting a 15% pay rise, they'll need to meet a new set of minimum standards. It comes after $3.6 billion has been committed by the federal government to extend the pay rise for another 18 months.
1: We are linking this pay rise and the funding for it to further reforms on safety as well. As part of the pay rise and the funding, we will require services to meet the national safety standards as a condition of that payment. So today, the vast majority of services do meet those standards, 95%, and that number is going up. It's more than ever before, but we want that number to be even higher.
0: That's Jess Walsh there, the Federal Early Childhood Minister on the ABC. About 200,000 early educators are set to benefit from the pay rise. Scrapping the National Indigenous Australians Agency and sweeping changes to the media landscape. That's just some of the policy platforms outlined by One Nation leader Pauline Hanson during her National Press Club address today.
2: The SBS will be gone. There's no need for it anymore. The internet has overtaken the need for it. The ABC will still exist, but in a very different form. Taxpayers will still fund some of the ABC's operations in regional, rural, and remote areas where there is a lack of commercial media. But in the cities, which are already saturated with media outlets across the political spectrum, the ABC will only be subscription service only.
0: A black student-led uprising that's played a pivotal role in ending apartheid is being remembered across South Africa today. It's been 50 years since the 1976 Soweto Rebellion, which was a protest against the racial oppression facing black South Africans. It's believed over 200 protesters were killed in the uprising. A photo of the body of a young black student, Hector Peterson, being carried by an older boy, has become an enduring image of the protest. Noor Nifta Haldin, a history professor at the University of Witwatersrand in Johannesburg, has told the ABC the photo became an international symbol against apartheid.
3: From a South African perspective, it was the most iconic, the most powerful photograph that played such a significant role in mobilising international support against apartheid.
0: A film from an emerging Yolngu filmmaker has won Best Live Action Short at the Sydney Film Festival. Mangyuchi, or Catching Eyes, was written and directed by Sienna Stubbs and had its premiere at the festival. Sienna's told Triple A she wanted to tell a different kind of Yolngu love story.
4: For Yolngu, we sit in this unique perspective where you do know who you're allowed to date and not date, and if you breaking those rules, then you're in trouble. But you have a map of who you're allowed to court. And so that is the one issue, is that if you are seen within the vicinity of someone of that nature, then everyone assumes that you're together. So you have to watch out who you're seen with in the public eye. And that's what Mangyuchi is about.
0: A Tasmanian devil is under vet care after being on the run for 2 weeks on the Gold Coast. Mary escaped the Paradise Country Wildlife Park and has evaded capture. She was found 2 kilometres away from the park in an unstable condition, but has since been stabilised. Wildlife Park staff say they've also found evidence Mary was able to hunt for food while she was out of captivity. Sad news has hit the Maroons camp ahead of Game 2 of the State of Origin series. The father of star prop Tino Fasuamilawi has died after battling cancer. Tino didn't join his teammates in camp in Melbourne, but is in the starting lineup. Former Origin player Jara Yaoye has told AAA the Maroons will rally behind their teammate.
5: Yeah, I want to send my condolences to the Fasuamilawi family and Tino in particular, because I know he's that was one of his heroes. So it's tragic, and I reckon the boys will play a little bit stronger for Tino tonight.
0: And that's been the latest from NIRS News. Thanks for joining me.
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0: Morgan Wallen, kicking off the hour, Triple A Murray Country, and great to have your company. 50 years of NAIDOC this year, and super excited, and we're going to be visiting, we're going to be everywhere.
1: Yes, we are, up the coast, down the coast, out west.
0: That's it.
1: Down south.
0: I'm looking forward to it. We've also got the NAIDOC ball coming up as well. Oh, radio voice time, here we go. Okay, get ready.
2: 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Brisbane NAIDOC Ball 2026 is going to be deadly. 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

0: Beacon by Stiff Gins, Triple A Murray Country, Maren Morris before that, and Jimmy Little as well. Driving you home this afternoon on the Drive Show, Triple A Murray Country.
1: It's Wednesday, so it's time for Whatcha Watchin'.
2: Woohoo!
1: And in cinemas tomorrow, after 7 years, Disney is once again extending its greatest ever animated franchise by making Toy Story 5.
0: That's a five.
1: Yeah. Now, the big question is this a case of continuing the Toy Story passion or just a case of a movie studio engaging in a barefaced, fat-fingered, piggy-piggy cash grab? Look, I don't want to put it down, but if you want to see what can happen with a fifth movie in a tacked-on franchise, look no further than Indiana Jones 5, The Dial of Destiny, Pirates of the Caribbean 5, Dead Men Tell No Tales, Ice Age 5, Collision Course, Police Academy 5, Assignment Miami Beach, In Order, Hate, Double Hate, Loathe Entirely.
0: I could do with five Grinch movies, to be honest.
1: Well, Grinch movies maybe, but not here. I think this may have run its course. This time Woody Buzz, Jesse, face the challenge of modern tech with a creepy new tablet device named Lilypad.
0: That's like that old, remember the old book? Remember the old electronic book that you go through and you touch things with the pen and then it would say things about it?
1: Yeah.
0: Leapfrog.
1: Yeah.
0: Whatever that was.
1: But look, it's a bit late to the party. It's a bit, you know, 10 years ago this might have been relevant. But, you know, we've been overrun with electronic devices for a long time. Kids are taking it up now. So I don't know if this is as relevant as it should be. I think, you know, it's probably run its course. It doesn't have the passion, I don't think, of the original movies. Not even a new Taylor Swift song, I think, can lift this one. She wrote a song specially for it. But I have my doubts about it. I think after 30 years, because that's how long the Toy Story franchise has been around, I think it's time to put it away. Let's go. Move on to something else, Pixar. And on the small screen, State of Origin, Game 2 tonight,
0: as
1: we were talking before, from the G, as they call it, the MCG. New South Wales can win the Shield if they win tonight after they produced the largest comeback in Origin history to win Game 1.
0: Yeah.
1: In Sydney, the MCG has hosted 6 State of Origin matches and the Blues have won 5 of them, so it's not looking good for Queensland. But I thought, you know, I might try my luck because, you know, I don't normally watch the game, but the ABC had on their website a State of Origin take our more or less challenge, a bit of a quiz. They were multiple choice questions. I could also ask the audience, phone a friend and go 50-50. Even then I got nothing right. Not one. So I'm going to watch Gruen tonight. Instead of the football. So anyway, but if you want to watch the football, be my guest.
0: I'll be watching the back of my eyelids.

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0: Dr. G there, AAA Murray Country. Great to be joining you. Titters before that, and Angel White as well. I'm fascinated with your healing journey and being in the hyperbaric chamber.
1: Ah, yes, the hyperbaric session two today.
0: I was calling it the sensory deprivation tank for too. It's different. To the whole Stranger Things thing,
1: that's right?
0: And you said something about they give you like a cup of tea or something.
1: Yeah, so the treatment, you go for 90 minutes breathing this pure oxygen at two atmospheres or 2.5 atmospheres.
0: So they boost the PSI around you.
1: Yeah, that's right. And then you're in there. So after about 3/4 of an hour, they take your oxygen because you're sitting with a helmet on. Yeah. It takes your helmet off and you can have a cup of tea.
0: Wow.
1: And it was funny because the nurse, because they have a nurse in there at all times with you, just in case anyone has any, strange reactions. But it was my first go yesterday and the nurse said to me, "Now you'll see," she's Irish, she said, "you'll see all the people that have been doing this for a long time." Because when they bring around the biscuits before the cup of tea gets delivered through a pressurised little hatch.
0: You've got a hatch. She says, it's like a...
1: "We give you the biscuits and they all get their biscuits ready because they've got 5 minutes from the time the helmet comes off until... you know, that's the time they've got to have their biscuits and the cup of tea." And you can always tell the people who've been here a long time because they peel their biscuits, had them all ready, and then they just sit them on the tray. And then as soon as the hat comes off them, they're having their biscuits and their cup of tea. They've got to have it all done in 5 minutes before the helmet goes back. But yeah, it's funny, like those motel, where you open the little hatch and your breakfast is there.
0: Yeah.
1: Yeah, because someone puts it in from the other side. It's got to be all
0: pressurized. Yeah.
1: So they can get your cup of tea. Yeah. Fascinating.
0: That is cool. That's so good. Yeah. So that's two down.
1: Two down, yeah.
0: And like 28
1: to go.
0: Yeah, right. That's pretty cool though.
1: Oh, I think it's amazing. And I don't know whether it was just psychological or whatever, but I had a really good night's sleep last night. So
0: hey, there you
1: I'm thinking while I'm sitting there and I'm having that oxygen, all my little cells, all little men with the hammers and chisels are all coming out and they're going, repairing everything.
0: That's it.
1: Fixing everything up.
0: You can hear them.
1: Yeah.
0: But they don't bother.
1: I'm going to be the $6 million man. I don't want to be a billionaire or a trillionaire. I just want to be a $6 million man.
0: My God. And there's like six of these machines in the country or something.
1: There's not many of them. Yeah. The wellness centres have them. You can get sort of like a home version on, but they don't go
0: as hardcore.
1: Pressure. They're not as down to that. They might go to 1 atmosphere or 1.5 atmosphere. And they've got to be careful with the regulation of the oxygen, obviously, because of safety reasons, you're delivering pure oxygen at those depths.
0: Yeah.
1: But there's only about half. There's one in Townsville. Yeah. Obviously, because of there's a lot of diving and everything, they need one in North Queensland because, you get the bends. That's where they put you. A couple here in Brisbane and then one in capital cities, but they're quite rare, yeah. And the technology is only emerging about what they can do medically for people.
0: Yeah.
1: They can heal sores, wounds and injuries. But also, there's all sorts of research into people with long COVID, people with... brain injuries, all sorts of things. There's undocumented evidence and anecdotal evidence that it works for them, but it's an emerging treatment, so, it's fascinating.
0: It is fascinating. I want to hear more and more about it. Yeah. I'll have heaps of more questions.
1: I could get smaller as a...
0: Imagine that.
1: I'm being...
0: And they pull you out, you're like a foot tall.
2: "Hello, Clay. I feel really good, but unfortunately I'm only 1 inch tall.
0: I just get you to stand on the desk for me, mate, and talk

0: Crooked Brothers, Triple A Murray Country, Webb Pierce before that, and Adam Harvey as well as Dr. G and Titters. We're driving you home this afternoon. We're coming up to the final hour of the show. It'll be just after the news, the power hour, and we're getting closer to this State of Origin game.
1: Oh, yes.
0: Which is somewhat of a decider.
1: Mm-hmm. Well, we could say that.
0: Yeah, we want it.
1: We want it to be even,
0: yeah,
1: so that we can have the big decider in Brisbane.
0: That's it. It's what we're all hoping for.
1: Yep.
0: Even New South Wales supporters are hoping for it, aren't ya?
1: Yes, yes, that's true, because we want to see a bit of a, you know, bit of competition. We don't want to just, you know, walkover. We don't want it to be a dead rubber the third game.
0: That's it. You've spent a lot of time in Queensland. You're practically a Maroon.
1: Well, I don't know. How long are you going to spend here?
0: How do you feel about being a Maroon but born in New South Wales?
1: Well, it's tough, mate. It's tough.
0: My dad went through... He's gone through multiple stages of he's a Queenslander now.
1: Yeah.
0: And I think he might be turning back into a blue.
1: Oh, okay. Yeah.
0: But we'll see.
1: Well, I haven't had the pull of the blue. I don't feel that. I feel, you know, because I'm married a Queenslander, I have Queensland kids, you know.
0: See?
1: I call myself Queenslander now.
0: There you go.
1: Yeah.
0: Love that. On air admissions.
1: I'm never going back, Clay. I'm never going back.
0: See you in the power hour.

0: Hey there, Harrison Peterson here from NIRS News, coming to you from the lands of the Yuggera and Turrbal peoples. A 15% pay rise for childcare workers will stay in place for the next 18 months. $3.6 billion has been committed by the federal government to make that happen. It's expected to give a bump to the wages of 200,000 early educators. The federal Early Childhood Education Minister, Jess Walsh, has told the ABC the funding will help support the passionate workforce.
1: It's helping them pay their bills, it's helping them save. Importantly, it's helping them stay in jobs that they love. It's great for them and it's great for children too, because we know that the basis of quality early childhood education is a strong, stable, passionate workforce, and that's what this pay rise will help deliver.
0: The announcement means childcare workers will no longer strike next month. Scrapping the National Indigenous Australians Agency is at the top of the agenda for One Nation. Leader Pauline Hanson today outlined the party's policies during her National Press Club address. This was her response to a question from NITV's John Paul Janke about what would happen to the money for Indigenous-specific programs if the NIAA was cut.
2: Regardless of race, colour, creed, where you are, we're all treated as Australians equally on an individual needs basis, not based on race. And with that, yes, that money will go into consolidated revenue, where any Australian can get that help if they need help.
0: A protest banner disrupted her speech. It showed an image of Hanson with text saying, "I opposed the pay rise for workers while I took a $100K pay rise for myself." Get Up has claimed responsibility for the move. An Aboriginal love story has won big at a Sydney Film Festival. Details and other stories after this.
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0: An Aboriginal love story set in northeast Arnhem Land has been one of the big winners at the Sydney Film Festival over the weekend. Manuchi, or Catching Eyes, had its premiere at the festival, and it's also walked away for the award for Best Live Action Short. Yolngu director and screenwriter Sienna Stubbs has told AAA that she's been blown away by the reception her film has gotten.
5: This is just confirmation that what I'm doing is the right thing. And so I'm just going to keep creating and doing what we do best, which is say our voices out loud and tell our stories out loud and have a go at anything that comes up in my direction. I'm really excited. This has brought a few opportunities my way, including coming back home right now and working on a production that I've been so honoured to work on.
0: Manuchi will screen on NITV and ABC next year. The New South Wales halves, or the Queensland fullback, will be the playmakers to watch in tonight's State of Origin match. Game 2 is being played at the MCG as the Blues lead the series after winning Game 1.
6: Moses and Cleary, they'll be the most dangerous, I believe, but Tedesco will be right there as well. For Queensland, I've got no doubt that Kalen Ponga will put his mark on this game because of what happened in Game 1. So, yeah, I believe that he'll be a huge part in how Queensland play and win. And don't write off Reece Walsh, either. I think he'll get on the field at some stage. I think Billy will insert him at some stage of this game to make sure that he plays a part.
0: That's former Maroon Jarrell Yaoye there on AAA. Now let's have a quick look at weather across the country for tomorrow. Partly cloudy in Muggeridge and Brisbane with a top of 23. 23 and partly cloudy on Gadigal Country, Sydney, while it's 17 and rainy on Ngunnawal and in Ngambri Country, Canberra. 18 with showers in Nam, Melbourne, and showers as well in Nipaluna, Hobart with a max of 16. A top of 15 and rain in Tarndanya, Adelaide. Partly cloudy and 17 degrees in Bawley, Perth, and a possible shower in Garamilla, Darwin with a top of 31. And that's been the latest from NIRS News.
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10: 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Let's get it.

0: Us Mob kicking up the Power Hour here on Triple A Murray Country.
1: Ooh, that was a good one. Got us all going, didn't it?
0: Good.
1: Yeah.
0: We have The Flood and Emmylou Harris coming up as well. Roger Knox also in the mix.
1: The World Naked Bike Ride, which is held every year, designed to draw attention to the vulnerability of cyclists in world cities. Took place in London last weekend. It was the 22nd year it had been held, but there's been a lot of fallout from this one because apparently of the 1,000 cyclists who rode naked through the streets of London, about half of them were using rental bikes.
0: No way.
1: And so social media's blown up about, people going, what about the saddle hygiene? What about the seat? What are they going to do with the seats, you know, if we go and rent the same bike? Medical experts have said that the risk of catching infection from a bike previously ridden by a naked person is very small, apparently. A spokesman from Lime, who's the biggest e-bike rental company in London, we have Lime scooters here and bikes. They said, as with any ride, we ask that people leave our bikes in the condition they wanted to find them in. For safety reasons, we always encourage everyone to wear appropriate clothing when cycling. They reckon they regularly pressure clean the bike seats with recycled rainwater. So I don't know if that would get rid of everything, but think of that next time you rent one of those and you pop yourself on the seat that may have been ridden by someone, less clothed,
0: spare pair. I was thinking pants or something.
1: Yeah, spare pair of pants. Maybe the Queensland government can add this to their new e-bike laws. You know those TV ads we've seen everywhere. Oh my God, the last couple of weeks are just every 5 minutes we've seen them. The Queensland government is rolling out new e-bike laws. Incidentally, the bloke who does that is the same guy who does the train announcements. Again, a job I've missed out on. I'm not.
0: Yeah,
1: I'm not complaining. I'm just saying, that's something I could have done, Queensland government, but, obviously they passed me over for someone else. I just think they could, tack this on. If you're riding naked, you will be prosecuted and your winky bag will be seized and destroyed by police. Something like that. Something like that could be added
0: your
1: to the...
0: Your winky bag.
1: Obviously, that's only one side of it. There are other, other genders to be considered, but anyway.
0: Don't be a dippy.
1: This government is going to take everything. That's good.
0: Yeah.
1: Get on to that.

0: Triple A, Murray Country, Roger Knox right there. Emily Harris. Emmylou. Ooh. The nerves.
1: Oh, yes.
0: The on-air nerves.
1: Yeah.
0: Emmylou Harris. Yeah. I don't think I've ever buggered that one up.
1: Haven't you?
0: No.
1: The first time for everything.
0: Yeah, that's right. Before Emmylou, we had the flood. Love it.
1: Oh, it's easy to say.
0: It is the power hour. And we've already played it, Act Naturally by Buck Owens.
1: Hmm.
0: But I just found out that today the Beatles ended up recording that hit.
1: Yes.
0: Act Naturally by Buck Owens. Mm-hmm. For their next album, Help.
1: Oh, okay.
0: So the Ringo Starr singing, you know, the lead of that song.
1: Yeah. Mm-hmm.
0: At Abbey Road Studios in London. This was also the same session today.
1: Yeah.
0: When they finished recording the new Paul McCartney song, Yesterday.
1: Oh.
0: 1965.
1: 1965.
0: I like how that's, back then yeah, that was like a brand new song.
1: Yeah.
0: Oh, too good. Anyway, just thought I'd let you know that.
1: Yeah, that's very interesting.
0: And it is Emmylou Harris, not Emmylou Harris.
1: Emmylou Harris? Not Lou Harris.
0: Oh, man, I'm excited. Footy tonight. Happy Hour by Ted Hawkins is coming up next here on The Drive Show. 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Boom, boom.

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0: Love Never Runs on Time, Paul Kelly. Saltwater Band before that. And we also had Ted Hawkins with Happy Hour. It's Triple A Murray Country.
1: Speaking of Happy Hour, this is very exciting news. Bluey, the...
0: Dog.
1: Yeah, Bluey, the Wolf. Hit TV series on ABC, will be available for the first time in an Indigenous language here in Australia to celebrate NAIDOC Week.
2: Woo-hoo!
1: 5 episodes of the show, The Creek, The Beach, Sleepy Time, Grandad and Rug Island have been dubbed by Northeast Arnhem Land residents into Yolongu Matha.
0: Yolongu? Yeah.
1: There you go. That's the different dialect spoken in Northeast Arnhem Land.
0: Mm-hmm.
1: Yeah. So the episodes have been chosen because of their connection to family and country, aligning with the community's worldview. they're very excited that they'll be able to, dub these particular episodes.
0: Yeah.
1: Now, the Blue Healer's dad, who's called Bandit, he has been voiced by... I don't know if I'm going to pronounce this right, Dimithaya Barawanga,
0: mm-hmm.
1: who is a founding member of surf rock band King Stingray.
0: Yeah.
1: And Bluey's granddad is played by none other than respected elder Andrew Garawimi.
2: Woo!
1: Isn't that exciting?
0: Yeah, that sounds good.
1: And the team up in Arnhem Land, they've tweaked the script line by line in the studio with the traditional owners and language holders to ensure that the words kept their meaning but also fit the animation, the mouth movements of the cartoons.
0: Yeah.
1: So I think that's fantastic. Those episodes will be released during NAIDOC Week, which of course runs from July 5 to 12. This year's theme, of course, 50 Years Deadly.
0: Yeah.
1: So I think that's absolutely fantastic that Bluey is going to be broadcast in Indigenous language. And we should, you want to pick King Stingray or Andrew Garawiwi?
0: We've had King Stingray already.
1: Okay.
0: Today we might play Andrew Garawiwi.
1: All right, that's perfect.
0: And done.
1: Fantastic that Bluey is going to be broadcast in Indigenous language. And we should, you want to pick King Stingray or Andrew Garawiwi?
0: We've had King Stingray already.
1: Okay.
0: Today we might play Andrew Garawiwi.
1: All right, that's perfect.
0: And done.

0: Digby Ayton finishing off the show today with Hank Snow before that, and Andrew Goodawee Band with What a Maui. And awesome to hear some of that language for Bluey.
1: Yeah.
0: All overdubbed.
1: Yeah, that's right. Yeah, for NAIDOC week. Terrific.
0: It's going to be good. Good luck, Queensland.
1: Queensland, good luck.
0: We want to see some good results.
1: Hey, and also, Mary...
0: I'm not coming to work tomorrow if they lose.
1: Oh, okay. Mary, the Tasmanian Devil, they found her.
0: Oh, where?
1: She's been recaptured.
0: Where did they find her?
1: Bunnings, Oxenford.
0: Get out.
1: No, she was...
0: Oh, my God.
1: She was at Oxenford.
0: Holy...
1: She wasn't too far from where she was spotted on the CCTV camera, so not too far from the park where she escaped. So they've managed to find her and return her to the park. So she'll be able to watch the game tonight.
0: Oh, beautiful.
1: She won't understand it because she's from Tasmania.
0: Oh,
1: they don't follow league down there.
0: They're all like that. And they all AFL the same noise there. Too.
1: Yeah, that's right. But anyway, the TV will be on, so she'll be able to at least, have a look.
0: Reunited with her friends.
1: Well, with her friends, yeah.
0: She put in a good effort.
1: Yeah.
0: Good on you,
1: yeah,
0: Mary.
1: She's away for 2 weeks, so that's pretty good.
0: That's really good for a Tasmanian. I was going to say Tiger.
1: Not Tiger.
0: Tasmanian Devil.
1: Haven't seen one of them for a while.
0: I know, right?
1: Mm, yeah.
0: All right. No Fixed Address, seeing us out with Greenhouse Holiday. Joe Geyer also in the works. We'll catch you tomorrow from 3 p.m. If you've got a drive ahead of you, stay safe on the roads. If you're already home.
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This is AAA.

mechanic raised up from under my hood and he shook his head and said, "This ain't good. The timing belt's done shrunk one size too small. 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I think we can..."

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And I know you've been using a cut-rate thesaurus because your adverbs are backed up into your course. 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

0: friends of the Yuggera and Turrbal people. 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
1: Hey, props to the creatives behind A Love Story Told Entirely in Yolngu Mathur. Director Sienna Stubbs and the entire cast and crew behind Manoodji, Catching Eyes, won this year's Dendy Award for Best Live Action Short at the 2022 Sydney Film Festival. Manoodji has had its world premiere at the 73rd Festival as part of the Proper Loved Up Shorts collection. And Sienna, of course, formerly worked here at AAA. She's a QUT graduate and we're catching up with her in her community at Yirrkala in the Northern Territory. Sienna, congratulations.
2: Hello. I'm so honoured that you wanted to call me and call back into the studio.
1: Look, firstly, for people who don't know you, Sienna, tell us your mob.
2: Namiri bookmark. Hello, everyone. My name is Sienna Mayadoramadi Stars, and I'm a Yolngu girl from Miwach country up in the Northern Territory in northeast Arnhem Land, so from a little community called Yirrkala. And,
1: And tell us about Manoodji. Hopefully I've been doing justice to the pronunciation. Why did you want to tell this story?
2: It's a beautiful story. You're pronouncing it. You're really close. It's a hard one. It's called Mangochi, the tail end. The tail end sound is nga nga nga. And I was very cautious on choosing this word because I knew that if I wanted people to know what it was called, they'd have to know how to say it. But Mangochi is my short film that just had its beautiful premiere at the Sydney Film Festival, and a beautiful one at that. And I'm just so honoured and grateful for the reception that it received. It's a short film about two Yolngu First Nation teens or young people who grow up in Yirrkala, my community, and who learn to fall in love under the watchful eye of the community, and how they have to navigate cultural boundaries or kinship, guruto, for us in doing so. And I hope it's a story that a lot of people and Yolngu and Murrays and anyone can connect to, because it's a story that hasn't been told before, but I know that there are people out there who are very conscious about this dynamic that you have to balance when you're dating in the community.
1: Yeah. Well, yeah, I mean, you quite often hear of people who are dating even on, you know, those social dating apps about wondering if they're related to people as well. So
2: yeah, exactly. And it's a really incredible sort of perspective that was offered through these short films. So mine was not the only one that was produced under Screen Australia's Proper Loved Up initiative. Five black love stories were told and able to be produced, which was incredible. So not only myself, but four other incredible writer-director First Nations teams were able to offer that perspective of black love. And mine was that of, you know, real remote bush community. And so alongside my beautiful producer, Libby Collins, Kiwi lady, we were able to pick this up and just make something so magical.
1: So did you write the story as well, Sienna?
2: That's correct. Yeah. So it was put out there to producer and writer-director teams. And I thought, I really want to have a go at this. I've been working at AAA Murray Country the past couple of years, and you know, it's been such a beautiful place for me to grow and develop, and you know, learn about life in a safe space. And it had been a few years since I had graduated uni from QUT film, and I thought, well, I really want to have a go at this to prove myself, and to also prove to myself that there's something in there. And I put it out there, and I had a go, and I just said, whatever sticks, if it does, if it doesn't matter. I'm just having a go. And I thought, I wanted to think of something that hasn't, a story that hasn't been told before, or at least this perspective. So for me, you know, we've heard of the wrong skin, right skin stories. We've heard of the, you know, is he my cousin? No, we Yolngu love stories. But for Yolngu, we sit in this unique perspective where you do know who you're allowed to date and not date, and if you're breaking those rules, then you're in trouble. But you have a map of who you're allowed to court, and so that is the one issue, is that if you are seen within the vicinity of someone of that nature, then everyone assumes that you're together. So you have to watch out who you're seen with in the public eye. And that's what Mangukyu is about. And who doesn't love a bit of footy? In this case, the AFL footy up here in my community is massive. And so everyone's always got their eyes out. Who's hanging out with each other at the footy? Who's sitting next to who? And that's the basis of Mangukyu.
1: Mm. Tell us about the characters. And I guess in casting the roles, they had to be fluent Yolngu Mata speakers.
2: Absolutely. In my case, we twisted the rules a little. So thanks to working with Libby, my producer, we thought, okay, well, if we're going to cast this, we want to do it right. And I knew that I wanted at least one of my characters to be Yolngu. And so I was in a massive frenzy trying to find my star. As we speak, I'm watching him walk out of the Yirrkala community shop across the road. So that's a bit of community for you.
1: This is Denzel.
2: And so this is Denzel Marika, who is a Yolngu Rerekino man, and he's a star in his own right. When we found him, he was at the Yirrkala Community Oval, where he was putting on the activities for the young kids in the evening. They put on basketball, footy, and they just chuck on some music. And it's what brings the community alive, to life, and what brings us together in these afternoons when it's getting hot and everyone's had a big day. They all come together down there. And he was just, I could tell, he had that shining light in his eyes, and I could tell that he wanted it. And I said, hey, would you want to have a go at this? And he said, okay, yeah, I'll have a go. You can test me and I'll give it a go. And he just had that Yolngu charisma that I was looking for. I really wanted to share with the world. Mm. So that comes across. And then Libby and I looked at each other and we thought, who do we want to bring his name in that movie is Rake. And he's a young, charismatic man, and so he was perfect for the role. And his offside, or the other character, is Muttali. We were thinking, oh, who could play Muttali? We really want a beautiful, you know, portrayal of a young Yolngu girl in this movie. And that was Cindy Rostron. And she's not Yolngu, we all know that. But she is just gorgeous and she shines so brightly. And so we thought we'd put it out there. And she's Bunongo from Manangrida. But we knew that we wanted her. And she would bring so much to this role. So we put it out there. We asked her team and they said yes. And she came up. And within a few weeks, she was having to learn Yolngu Matta, which is not her native tongue. So I bet, you know, we really put ourselves to the test there.
1: Yeah, no, I. What's her name? Are there any similarities? I assume she's a language speaker herself, so is it easy?
2: Yeah.
1: Easier if you do speak an Aboriginal language when learning Yolngu Matta.
2: Yes. So you'd assume that it's similar because the beautiful thing is that we are East Arnhem Land and they're West Arnhem Land. So you'd assume that they're similar, but they are not in any right. And I thought, oh, you know, she could just learn. And she really did try really hard and we got her to that point. But the thing is, Yolngu Matta in this region is really prominent, and so you hear it echo out from this region. And, you know, families, there's different families, like, cross-connected, like, down that way. You know, some of my beautiful family are from there. And so she'd heard Yolngu Matta spoken quite a lot, but I don't think she had spoken it before, or, you know, often. And so we just worked really hard within those first few weeks of pre-production, where we just sat down with her. And, you know, my mum was there as well to help her, Mirkiawi Ganambar, who also features in the short film. And we all sat together and just helped her and encouraged her. And even in shooting, you know, if she made a mistake, it was all good. You know, everyone was there to boost her confidence. Because what a difficult task to do, speak a different language on camera as well and pretend that you know.
1: I wonder, Sienna, if you had to go through a sort of protocols from in community to get permission from perhaps the cultural authority of your community to tell this story. Is that something that, you know, a process that you had to go through?
2: Mm-hmm. So that is one of the most, that is the most important thing that was at the forefront of my mind. I knew that it had to be right, and that's the style of filmmaker and you know, storyteller that I want to be. You know, we're in a place now where we can tell our own stories, that we can be in charge, and the most important thing to me was getting it right and having the approval from my leaders and my my uncle and mothers and uncles. And so I did have a lot of discussions and consultations with my mom and her brothers and you know, older people that I look up to, and wondering, you know, is it okay if we make a movie about this? Oh, yeah. Ringmark, it's all good. You just think about this, make sure you think about that. And, yeah, it's the fact that I'm telling this story that highlights these different cultural protocols and kinship. You know, that's what guides any Yolngu throughout life. So, and I don't want to assume, but other, you know, mob out there as well, it shapes the way you see the world. So I really wanted to get that right. And the fact that we were given this opportunity meant that I was able to do that.
1: Mm. You mentioned that Munutji was part of the Proper Loved Up shorts collection that Screen yes. Australia funded. Were you able to see the others and other films while you were at the Sydney Film Festival?
2: Yes, we were. So we all went down together to watch the premiere of all of our short films. It was in that sitting of the Proper Loved Up initiative. And, you know, it was just incredible to be there, to witness. There's teams from Sydney, from Darwin, special mention to Alia Jade Bradbury, Jerome Smith, and, you know, all the incredible filmmakers who have been part of this. It's really, really exciting. Mine wasn't the only one. There were five incredible films.
1: One of the things that you were involved with here at AAA, of course, was with the Too Black, Too Strong. And my question is, you know, as an emerging creative like yourself, obviously Too Black, Too Strong is where mob are creating content on social platforms like Instagram, like YouTube and on TikTok. I mean, you as a content creator were able to tap into funding from Screen Australia to make this short film. But I wonder if you can comment on whether there is any funding or support available for mob who don't necessarily want to follow those established mediums like film and TV, that they want to, you know, do stuff on social media.
2: Yeah. I think that there should be more. Like, there's not enough that are in place already, and that's why I've been fighting the way I have to find funding to tell my own stories in this medium. You know, and it's become more accessible with the introduction of social media. You know, we've seen more Black stories more than ever now that we have access to that the phone. You know, we don't need a big we don't need the permission of other creatives to tell those stories. But you know, I think we're in a place where people want to hear our perspective. They want to hear our stories. It's a unique experience that is so fascinating and interesting and funny and fun. So they want to hear that. And we're not letting them shut us down, you know. We rise back up. We raise our voices to the top of the roof. When these things happen, you know, we're not going to be quiet, and we're going to tell our story, whatever way see fit. And I think they're starting to realise that. And that was, you know, this is just the first of many that I hope are going to rise up after seeing the beautiful reception of this type of media.
1: Zena,
2: people want to hear our
1: stories. Zena, I'm going to do the wrong thing here when it comes to being an interviewer. I'm going to ask you a double barrel question only because I'm conscious of the time and I want to talk about another
2: footy. That's all good. I want to tell you more. Ask me all the questions.
1: so my question is, you know, what does the win mean for you? Has it opened up other doors for you as a emerging filmmaker?
2: Yes. I am just so grateful, so, so grateful to have this win. You know, it's not going to change what I'm doing. I feel like this is just confirmation that what I'm doing is the right thing. And so I'm just going to keep creating and doing what we do best, which is say our voices out loud and tell our stories out loud and have a go at anything that comes up in my direction. I'm really excited. You know, this has brought a few opportunities my way, and so including coming back home right now and working on a production that I've been so honoured to work on. And that was just my goal as a young girl, was to work in film and media and be able to come back home and travel to any interesting, beautiful community that I was grateful enough to go to. And so if I'm doing that, then I'll know I'm winning. And so I feel really like I'm in a really good place right now.
1: Look, so pleased that you're able to join us to talk about the win, and we look forward to seeing you next time you're in Brisbane. Tell me, where can people see Manucci?
2: Yes. So it'll be in film festivals. We're hoping to get those out for the remainder of this year. And it'll be available on NITV and ABC for streaming from next year, early next year. So hold on tight and listen out if it'll come to a film festival near you before then. Yeah.
1: Well, I appreciate you spending some time with us. I know you can't talk too much about what you're doing there in Yirrkala, but thank you, Sienna, for joining us on Let's Talk.
2: Thank you, thank you, thank you so much, Katie, and just so grateful to be supported and to have black love all around us.
1: Can't wait to see it. This is Let's Talk here on AAA Māori Country, broadcast throughout the nation on the National Indigenous Radio Service. We just heard from Sienna Stubbs, the director behind A Love Story Told Entirely in Yolngu Mata. As she said, Manucci is doing the film festivals at the moment, but it will be eventually be seen on NITV, so keep watch those programs to see when it is coming near you to watch it. I'm going to talk football next with Geraldo Yee.

0: and curable people. It's Karen Durante for Let's Talk.
1: Well, it is hours away from Game 2 of the 2026 State of Origin Series, with New South Wales heading into Melbourne with a one-game lead over Queensland. Thought we'd speak to a former Brisbane Broncos and Queensland Origin player, Gerald Yao-Yee, and also a former breakfast announcer here at AAA. Gerald, welcome back.
2: Good morning, Katie. How are you?
1: Yeah, can't complain, Gerald. How are you? Do you get nervous around this time of year?
2: Today I am nervous, yeah. Always nervous when Origin games happen. But I'm keeping busy this morning. I'm out here at Castledine doing some work for the Brisbane Broncos and, helping a lot of kids enjoy rugby league this morning. So trying to keep my mind off it, but obviously for the next 5-10 minutes, I'll be talking about Origin with you.
1: Well, I guess you've been studying the team list. Of course, New South Wales has got one game under the belt. They have Mitchell Moses coming back into the side, and there's talk of that dangerous combination of Moses and Cleary. But what does Queensland need to do to keep the series alive tonight, aside from win?
2: Well, I think, look, I believe that this side will start off pretty well like we did last time. I mean, Mitchell Moses is a player who New South Wales appreciate having around. His kicking game is second to none, and that just gives Nathan Cleary a little bit more time to be able to play a little bit more footy, be on the ball a bit more when it comes to running game. And I think if we can get it to a great start like we did last time, I just don't know if New South Wales will have that many errors in them. It's a little bit wet in Melbourne at the moment, so I think getting out of the blocks is very important in any Origin game, but definitely for Queensland, we'll need to get out of the blocks and control the ball, I reckon.
1: With Munster, obviously, captain, and, you know, based with the Melbourne Storm in Melbourne, does that give him kind of an advantage?
2: I think any player, him and Harry, like obviously players that have played that are from Melbourne, their preparation will probably be a little bit more on, on the ball. I reckon they'd have their preparation ready to go, and it's a little bit easy to play out of somewhere where you play, out of home week in and week out. So yeah, I mean it is a plus, but it doesn't change anything. You still got to put that maroon jersey on and go out there and play at 100%. I believe that Cam is one of those guys and Harry who will do that anyway. But it's a big test. We haven't had a lot of luck in Melbourne. I don't think we've won for a very long time down there in the MCG as well. So it's a different place to play. Like I've watched footy down there before for State of Origin, and it's an odd place for the kickers. I think it'll be a bit of a struggle for both sides. I'll need to get their bearings because there's a lot of space outside, that rectangle rugby league field, because it's obviously on a cricket ground. So they'll need to get their bearings right to make sure they're not putting the ball out on the floor.
1: Exactly. And of course the MCG, when it comes to finals, even during the final series, where there are matches held there, I mean, it's to capacity. So, 100,000 people coming into the ground to watch games. And I know that Melbourneites are big supporters of sport, but do you think we'll get that kind of crowd that we see in AFL finals?
2: Yeah, I reckon we will. I mean, there has been a little bit of rivalry between rugby league and AFL in the last couple of years since Peter Valandis is coming along. He's a little bit of a flame there between the codes. And yeah, I also think that Melbourne people, are Queenslanders. we've had a lot of players that played for Melbourne that have been Queenslanders. Your Cameron Smith, your Billy Slater, who's the coach. So a lot of players down there that, the Melbourneites, they really can get around. So hopefully it's a little bit more like a home game for us Queenslanders. But I've got no doubt that they will fill it out. Let's just hope the rain stays away.
1: Yeah. Well, the news emerged, I think it might have been on the weekend or late last

0: happen in rugby league. I believe the community of rugby league, not just Queensland, you know, get around everything. I think just rugby league is a community. We've seen it last year with Cameron Munster and his father. We even seen some of the Blues players get behind, you know, him as well. It's bigger than a game, you know, that when these things happen. So, look, I just, you know, want to send my condolences to the Fasua Malawi family and Tino in particular, because I know he's, you know, that was one of his heroes. So it's tragic, and I reckon the boys will play a little bit stronger for Tino tonight.
1: Yeah. So who are the danger? We've mentioned Moses and Cleary. No Crichton in this side, but Tedesco, I mean, gee, what a game did he have first game?
0: Yeah, look, I don't think James Tedesco would have ever thought that he'd probably be back in a New South Wales jersey by, you know, losing it last year to, you know, to someone else. So I think he would have been counting his lucky chickens when he got the call by Laurie. And, you know, right decision. I think he's an exceptional footy player. And he'd be definitely one to watch tonight, because he'll want to come back into this side and win as a player. So, yeah, it's... You got to watch all over the park, really. I mean, those two that we just spoke about, Moses and Cleary, they'll be the most dangerous, I believe. But Tedesco will be right there as well. For Queensland, look, I've got no doubt that Caelan Ponga will put his mark on this game because of what happened in game one. So, yeah, I believe that he'll be a huge part in how Queensland play and win. And don't write off Reece Walsh. I think he'll get on the field at some stage. I think Billy will insert him at some stage of this game to make sure that he plays a part for Queensland to come away with the win.
1: I know you've had that Origin experience. What's going through the boys' minds right now?
0: Yeah, look, on game day, I think you're pretty cool, calm and collected. You know that all the work's done now. You just got to make sure your preparation for game day is good. And I've got no doubt that some of these players would be just in a really calm mind. There's a few, obviously. Fini Fuiaki will debut tonight if he gets on the field. So it might be a little bit different to him. I mean, we only seen Jojo Fifita debut for Queensland last game as well. So, and Brighton Nick Ora. So, look, I think for those guys, those two guys have already got a game under their belt, they'll be a little bit more calmer. But maybe Fini Fuiaki will be a little bit anxious to get out there. I think he'll want to get his hands on the ball and make a debut to remember.
1: I hate doing this, and I don't like when people are put on the spot like this, but, you know, what's your gut telling you? Will it be a close one, and will it be in Queensland's favour?
0: Look, I believe the way that we played the game last time and the way we began, we had obviously a really good plan, and Billy Slater's a great coach. So I've got no doubt that we'll start the same way, and New South Wales will understand that. But, yeah, I'm overly confident that we'll see Queensland win this one and bring it back to Queensland for a decider. So I'm going to go, I think I'm going to say 20-8 to Queensland. I reckon they'll get out to a lead and be pretty hard to stop.
1: All right then, well, I guess we'll just have to wait after that full-time, I would say, buzzer sounds. Yeah, that's right, buzzer would be right, because it's siren for the AFL. And correct. No doubt there'll be a lot of post-mortem, and let's hope the refereeing doesn't come part of the post-mortem discussion.
0: Well, we'll soon find out, won't we? Hopefully Klein doesn't have a really big part to play in this one.
1: No worries. Jarrell, appreciate your time. You have a good day now.
0: Thanks, Katie. Go Queensland.
1: And that is Let's Talk for today. Our thanks to Jarrell Yao-Yi for his contribution to today, as well as Sienna Stubbs as well. Hey, we're going to finish up with our Artist of the Week. And this one, we're listening to a mob who call themselves Deb Mob. They're a hip-hop group from the APY lands, and they are probably one of the first groups to actually rap in Pitjantjatjara. And this particular song, though, has some Torres Strait Islander influence, because when I first started listening to it, I was like, I was just

asking that question, is this, that's not Pinanjara. But anyway, it's Bala Mugsy features in this particular song. It's called Suit Vibes by Dem Mob.

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I tell you what I know. You're listening to AAA in Murray Country. And my name's Neil Murray. How about that?

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But when we pulled out the switch, all three of them come on. The back end looked kind of funny too, but we put it together, and when we got through, well, that's when we noticed that we only had one tail fin. About that time, my wife walked out, and I could see in her eyes that she had her doubts. But she opened the door and said, "Honey, take me for a spin."

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One was the gift of visions. Two was the gift of love. Three was the gift of wisdom. Four was the gift of imagination. Five was the gift of compassion. Six was the gift of healing. Seven was the gift of birth.

Sadly, the intellects of the massed herds listened only to the voices of distortion. The lemmings worshipped at the feet of the conjurers and prayed before the icons and idols of their own enslavement and were flooded and drowned in the waters of confusion.

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I seen my pretty Alice

What's up, y'all? This is LB Shane, and you're listening to Triple A Murray Country.

sideways. 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Between them Sundays and the nowhere run days, well, I'm just

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0: I'm Adam Evans with the NIRS News. If the safety of children was the motivation for child protection changes in the Northern Territory, then the reforms would not be limited to just that sector. That's what the National Justice Project says about the Northern Territory Government's proposed child protection reforms that will make it easier for Indigenous children to be placed with non-Indigenous families. The Northern Territory Government says the changes put the safety of the child ahead of everything else. Senior lawyer and Gamilaroi woman Karina Hawtree says the changes are only focused on removing children.
1: We see that how many, government services, housing, healthcare can impact upon the situation of our communities, often negatively, and that then our communities are increasingly, under watch then from child protection services. And we're sort of saying, look, if you're going to reform the system, let's look at the system with a really big picture lens. Let's look at all of the issues that are going on and not just focus on the removal of children.
0: A slap in the face for Territorians. That's how the Northern Territory Greens have described the Country Liberal Party's climate resilience plan. NT Green spokesperson Suki Doris-Walker says the government's plan is at odds with its moves to speed up fracking in the Beetaloo Basin.
2: This plan is an absolute joke. It opens up with the first priority being to frack the Beetaloo Basin, which is a massive gas project that will increase our national emissions by 22%. It shows that the CLP have one priority, and that is to line the pockets of their gas industry mates, and its Territorians will pick up the consequences.
0: The Territory Government says its plan will use low-carbon gas and renewable energy opportunities to create jobs, drive economic growth, and help the Territory move towards a low-emissions future.

0: And rock star Bon Jovi says his band has never doubted him as he prepares to return to touring after 4 years. He says he's fully recovered from his vocal injury. The 64-year-old US musician has kept a low profile since he underwent vocal cord surgery after they began to deteriorate and has spent the last few years recovering from the procedure. Frontman Bon Jovi and his rock band will kick off their first world tour since his injury next month, with the singer hailing his comeback as a rebirth. We'll have more coming up next.
1: It's the Mary G Show, every Wednesday night.
2: Hello to all the countrymen right around Australia. Hope everybody is fine and tuned in to me, Mary G.
1: And Saturday.
2: 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Mm-hmm.
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2: Morning, yeah.
0: To sport, and the Maroons beat the Blues last night, 44-24, in Game 2 of the State of Origin. Sam Walker was on point, kicking an early field goal and converting all of the Maroons' 7 tries. Sherberg Selwyn Cobbo scored 3 of those tries.
4: You get what you deserve in our game, and Selwyn's getting what he deserves at the moment. He's worked really hard. He's nice and fit. He's happy. He's got a big smile on his face. He's in a great space, Selwyn, and you know, his footy's reflecting that. I think the start of our second half, he really triggered us. That carry from the backfield across the field and broke the line, and that really kick-started us. And you know, some of his carries, this series, no, he was great in game one as well.
0: That was Maroons coach Billy Slater. And at the FIFA World Cup, the match between England and Croatia has just begun at Arlington. In Houston earlier this morning, the match between Portugal and the Democratic Republic of Congo ended in a draw, 1-1. Now for a look at the capital city weather around the country. Partly cloudy in Magidge and Brisbane with a top of 23. 23 and mostly sunny on Gadigal Country, Sydney, while it's 17 and with late showers on Ngunnawal-Gambri Country, Canberra. 18 and a shower or two in Nam, Melbourne, and showers in Nipaloon, Hobart with a max of 16. A top of 15 and showers in Tundanya, Adelaide. Mostly sunny and 17 degrees in Bawley, Perth. And a shower or two in Garamilla, Darwin with a top of 31. If you have any stories that you'd like to share with us, you can send us an email to news@nirs.org.au. That's news@nirs.org.au.
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5: Hey, good morning, you deadly mob out there for a Thursday morning. How are you? Before I kick the show off, I'd just like to acknowledge the traditional owners of the land on which we are broadcasting from here in West End, Brisbane, and also like to acknowledge our elders past, present, and emerging. Hope you are up bright and early and sparked, ready to go, especially if you are a Queenslander. How good was the game last night? Oh my goodness. Let's get straight into the music here this morning. This is Dan Sultan.

Blues down, the blues rise up. 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

Triple A Murray Country, the Brekkie Show, Merle Haggard there, running kind. Do you know somebody who's a running kind? I think we all do. Now, that song, The Running Kind, explores a narrator's compulsive need to leave places and relationships, describing someone who feels trapped by their own restless nature. Now, that's a interesting one there. Before that one, we had some Dire Straits, So Far Away. That's how New South Wales were last night on the scoreboard. Before that, we had Eric Clapton, Layla, and Let's Pretend, Willie Nelson, before that one. Hey, hope you're enjoying your morning so far. You're up bright and early if you tuned in to us here at the Brekkie Show. 24 minutes past six. A little bit chilly this morning, thank goodness. Or not thank goodness, but just glad the humidity is over and done with, because that means the rain is gone. That's what I say. Just get it out of here. Don't forget, if you'd like a bit of a shout-out, birthday shout-outs are always good here on the Brekkie Show, or a song request, you got a little bit of time to get that in as well. 0493-222-822. Send your messages through. Even if you want to send through your Origin messages and how you feel about the Origin game last night. There's a few of us that are happy, and there's a few of us that are not. This is Carrie Underwood here, Pink Champagne. There was plenty of that flowing last night.

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Stray, the Brekkie Show, you're all there. And before that one, we had some, what's that, Cassidy Pope, Champagne. So I did a double champagne song there. Why not? Why not? The Queenslanders drinking plenty of champagne after the game, I'm sure. And that's the supporters, by the way, not the players. They wouldn't be drinking champagne after the game, after winning 44-24, would they? No, we wouldn't do that. Billy would just say, boys, let's just go up to Suncorp and let's just win game three. That's what I reckon he'd say. Hey, good morning and happy birthday to Ivy Adams. She's 14 today. Happy birthday. What? I hope you're a Queenslander, Ivy, because what a day to wake up for your birthday to have a special gift like the Queenslanders winning the game like they did last night. How good was the game? There were a fair few Blues supporters in the venue that I went last night to watch the game. And I tell you what, they were up and about at halftime and they were cheering as loud as you possibly could. Once Cobbo got those three tries, it was all over, hey? Shut the gate. Anyway, this is Richard Franklin here. Murray talking it up today. I wasn't talking it up after game one, was I? This is Two Lands right here on the Brekkie Show.

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Start your mornings with The Brekkie Show. Real laughs, real yarns, real community. 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And when it's time to head home, The Drive Show keeps you moving. Good vibes, big laughs, and the soundtrack to your arvo. More fun, more connection, more community events, outside broadcasts, and voices you won't hear anywhere else. This is AAA.

0: Hey there, I'm Jacob from the First Nations team at the ACCC. Have you been playing Ding Ding games? Did you know these online casino games could be a scam and are illegal in Australia? They're just trying to steal your money. You're not going to get in trouble, but it's important we keep our community safe. If you think you've been scammed, call your bank and report it to the Scam Watch First Nations info line on 1300 303 143. That's 1300 303 143. Authorised by the Australian Government, Canberra.
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0: Triple O Murray Country, the Brekkie Show, East Journey there. Before that one, Dan and Shay, 10,000 Hours and Dandelion. 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Hey, don't forget, in Ipswich this weekend, the Women's Murray Softball Carnival is on. Even if you're not playing, why don't you go out and check it all out? I'm thinking about going out and having a look. I think my sister's going to be playing. She normally jumps in those carnivals for a bit of a run and a bit of a good time and a good laugh. I'll have to give her a buzz later, find out what team she's playing in so I can go check it all out. But yeah, jump on the Facebook page if you'd like some more information on that one right there.
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0: Hello, I'm Adam Evans with the NIRS News. The rush to change the Northern Territory's child protection system is concerning. That's what the National Justice Project says about the Northern Territory Government's proposed child protection reforms that will make it easier for Indigenous children to be placed with non-Indigenous families. Indigenous organisations and lawyers have criticised the lack of consultation and haste in getting the laws through Parliament. The Northern Territory Government has defended the reforms, saying they have been working on them for the last year.
1: The really short period for consultation is concerning. You know, why only, if you've been working on it for a year, why have we only got a week to put our submissions in? And I think the concern is that there's a bit of a rush against the backdrop, sadly, of the passing of Kumanjai Little Baby. The Northern Territory government's actually announced an inquiry into the child protection system, but they're not waiting for any of the results of that inquiry to come out before they're pushing through this change.
0: That was senior lawyer and Gamilaroi woman Karine Hawtrey. There's more the NT government can do to ensure the Territory's climate is resilient. The CLP government has released its plan to protect Territorians from the effects of climate change, but the Greens say it's missed the mark. NT Green spokesperson Suki Dyres-Walker says the government needs to stop its plans to mine gas in the region.
2: Whether it's fracking, whether it's the Middle Arm gas hub near Darwin that's going to cause a lot of air quality issues, potentially increase cancer rates in nearby residents, and facilitate the gas expansion that's happening here in the Territory. So that would be the first thing.
0: The Territory government says its plan includes improving infrastructure to withstand the effects of the climate crisis and transition to net zero carbon emissions by 2050. UK Prime Minister Keir Starmer has accused the crew of a Russian warship of acting recklessly when they fired warning shots near a British yacht in the English Channel. The owners of the 12-metre sailboat, Bright Future, says the shots were fired on Tuesday morning when they encountered a Russian warship while crossing the English Channel to Cherbourg in France. Russia says the crew of the frigate fired shots into the air after the sailboat failed to respond to warnings to change course. No one was injured, but the incident underscored heightened tensions between the UK and Russia. We'll have more coming up next.
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0: To sport, and the Blues lost to the Maroons last night, 44-24, in the second game of the State of Origin series. The Blues had a good start to the game, but it all came undone in the second half.
5: I think there was a lot of errors, and they just sort of compounded. So they were good. Queensland were very good, as we know they always will be. But here, we just missed the mark, so we're going to have a real hard look at ourselves and come up with the answers, which I'm sure we will. And good opportunity for us to go to Queensland and try and win a series.
0: That was Blues coach Laurie Daly. Meanwhile, England are currently taking on Croatia in Arlington for the FIFA World Cup. It's now half-time and both teams are tied at 2-2. In games to come, Ghana will take on Panama in Toronto and Uzbekistan will face Colombia in Mexico City. Now for a look at the capital city weather around the country. Partly cloudy in Magidge and Brisbane with a top of 23. 23 and mostly sunny on Gadigal Country, Sydney, while it's 17 and with late showers on Ngunnawal-Gambri Country, Canberra. 18 and a shower or two in Nam, Melbourne, and showers in Nipaluna, Hobart with a max of 16. A top of 15 and showers in Tundanya, Adelaide. Mostly sunny and 17 degrees in Bawley, Perth, and a shower or two in Garamilla, Darwin with a top of 31. If you have any stories that you'd like to share with us, you can send us an email to news@nirs.org.au. That's news@nirs.org.au.
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4: good morning, Adelia Mob out there for a Thursday morning. Thursday's Triple Play with Ray will be coming up at about 7:30. We're going to do Zac Brown Band today. So if you're a Zac Brown fan, stick around. About 7:30, we'll get that done, maybe a little bit before then. Hey, good morning to Amy over there in Bridgman Downs this morning. Thanks for tuning in to the Brekkie Show, as well as Debbie over there at Murrumba Downs. Good morning. I hope you enjoyed the game last night. Now, look, for anyone out there that's got any New South Wales friends or family that might be doing it tough this morning, don't forget they can reach out if they need to talk to anybody. Lifeline is available on 13 YARN. So that's 13 1114 if they'd like to talk to somebody about the game last night. And you know, it's very important for them to do that, to not to bottle things up and get angry about things. Or they could also call 13 Daily. So that's 13 DALY on 133259 if they'd like to talk to somebody last night about last night's game. So that's any New South Wales fans that are doing it tough today. So 13 Daily, you can give that number a call, or there's always Lifeline available on 13 1114. Righto, let's get into the music here for the second hour of the show. This is Memories of Old Champ, Mop and the Dropouts.

Triple A Murray Country, the Brecky Show, Uncle Roger Knox there, Murray man. Look, my man of the match last night was a Murray man. I thought it should have went to Cobbo myself, but who am I? Who am I to judge? I thought they got the man of the match in game one wrong as well. I thought that should have went to Strange and they gave it to Cleary. But anyways, Queensland got the job done. Brad Paisley before that one, easy money. Now, look, I'm hearing the Lifeline number is clogged up at the moment. Plenty of New South Wales mob ringing up, looking to talk to people today. So probably don't ring 13YARN. Try to divert yourselves over to 13DAILY. So that's 133259 if you'd like anybody to talk to about the game last night. That's you New South Wales supporters. And if you're a Queensland supporter, just ring me here at AAA on 3892-0188. Hey, how good is it to be a Queenslander today? This is Ian Moss, telephone booth. Ring somebody.

Hey, Triple A, Murray Country. That's right, Thursday's Triple Play with Ray is upon us. Morgan Evans, before that one, Country, Out of My Girl, and the chair, George Strait. All righty, Zach Brown Band is our Thursday's Triple Play with Ray today. So let's jump straight into it.

0: G'day, Troy Cassidaly here. As a musician, there's nothing worse than getting sick and not being able to perform. So I make sure I get vaccinated against winter nasties like flu. Viruses are always changing, so it's important to get regular vaccinations, especially if you're a bit older like me. I love meeting happy, healthy mob at my gigs. So talk to your doctor or health worker about getting your flu, COVID and RSV vaccinations today. Authorised by the Australian Government, Canberra.
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4: Triple A Murray Country, the Brekkie Show. There it was, Thursday's Triple Play with Ray, Zach, Brown, Band there. Three of the best of him. Hey, 7:41 here in the West End Studios here in Brisbane. Hope you're enjoying the tunes so far this morning. Hey, don't forget, jump on now Triple A socials to buy your NAIDOC ball tickets. Not too long to go now till the NAIDOC ball is upon us. If you're intending on going, make sure you grab your tickets. Don't wait. Don't hang around. Got to get them. Got to get them. Hey, good morning to Laidley. We've got some listeners tuned in out at Laidley there this morning. Thanks for letting us know that you tuned in. Long-time listeners too. They are out there at Laidley. Still some time this morning to get your song request through, if that's what you'd like to do. 0493 222 822. Already had one birthday shout out this morning for Ivy Adams. 14 today, the big 14. Oh, to be 14 again. I can't even really remember being 14. It was that long ago. Holy schmollies. Anyways, I hope you have a great day, Ivy, whatever it is that you get up to. Alrighty, let's keep the music rolling here this morning. This is Busby Maru, Paint My Cup.

0: What is greatness?
1: It's doing what makes you feel proud. 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
0: When you can study hands-on, all in, practical, professional,
1: personal. 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
1: Right now, I just need you to get real loose. Get comfortable. Grab your loved ones, or grab your love partner. And if you're by yourself, no worries.

0: Hello, I'm Adam Evans with the NIRS News. If the safety of children was the motivation for child protection changes in the Northern Territory, then the reforms would not be limited to just that sector. That's what the National Justice Project says about the Northern Territory Government's proposed child protection reforms that will make it easier for Indigenous children to be placed with non-Indigenous families. The Northern Territory Government says the changes put the safety of the child ahead of everything else. Senior lawyer and Gamilaroi woman Karina Hawtree says the changes are only focused on removing children.
1: We see that how many, sort of government services, housing, healthcare can impact upon the situation of our communities, often negatively, and that then our communities are increasingly, under watch then from child protection services. And we're sort of saying, look, if you're going to reform the system, let's look at the system with a really big picture lens. Let's look at all of the issues that are going on and not just focus on the removal of children.
0: A slap in the face for Territorians. That's how the Northern Territory Greens have described the Country Liberal Party's climate resilience plan. NT Green spokesperson Suki Doris-Walker says the government's plan is at odds with its moves to speed up fracking in the Beetaloo Basin.
2: This plan is an absolute joke. It opens up with the first priority being to frack the Beetaloo Basin, which is a massive gas project that will increase our national emissions by 22%. It shows that the CLP have one priority, and that is to line the pockets of their gas industry mates, and its Territorians will pick up the consequences.
0: The Territory Government says its plan will use low-carbon gas and renewable energy opportunities to create jobs, drive economic growth, and help the Territory move towards a low-emissions future.

0: And rock star Bon Jovi says his band has never doubted him as he prepares to return to touring after 4 years. He says he's fully recovered from his vocal injury. The 64-year-old US musician has kept a low profile since he underwent vocal cord surgery after they began to deteriorate and has spent the last few years recovering from the procedure. Frontman Bon Jovi and his rock band will kick off their first world tour since his injury next month, with the singer hailing his comeback as a rebirth. We'll have more coming up next.
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0: To sport, and the Maroons beat the Blues last night 44-24 in Game 2 of the State of Origin. Sam Walker was on point, kicking an early field goal and converting all of the Maroons' 7 tries. Sherberg Selwyn Cobbo scored 3 of those tries.
7: You get what you deserve in our game, and Selwyn's getting what he deserves at the moment. He's worked really hard. He's nice and fit. He's happy. He's got a big smile on his face. He's in a great space, Selwyn, and you know, his footy's reflecting that. I think the start of our second half, he really triggered us. That carry from the backfield across the field and broke the line, and that really kick-started us. And you know, some of his carries, this series, he was great in game one as well.
0: That was Maroons coach Billy Slater. Now for a look at the capital city weather around the country. Partly cloudy in Maggie Jim, Brisbane with a top of 23. 23 and mostly sunny on Gadigal Country, Sydney, while it's 17 and with late showers on Ngunnawalgambri Country, Canberra. 18 and a shower or two in Narm, Melbourne, and showers in Nipaluna, Hobart with a max of 16. A top of 15 and showers in Tundanya, Adelaide. Mostly sunny and 17 degrees in Bawley, Perth, and a shower or two in Garamilla, Darwin with a top of 31. If you have any stories that you'd like to share with us, you can send us an email to news@nirs.org.au. 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
9: Hey, good morning, you deadly mob out there for a beautiful Thursday morning. We are in the last hour of the show here. You know how we like to do it. We play the best country music mix around. Hey, I hope you're enjoying your morning this morning. Hey, look, I kept this one up my sleeve. We got a special guest in the studio this morning. You might have heard of this young fella. He was the 2024. He was on, what was it, X Factor or Australian Idol? Australian Idol, that's what it was. There's too many of these shows. And he was on there. His name's Jet Cameron. And he is going to be one of the performers that's going to be at our NAIDOC Ball this year. So I can't wait to have a chat to this young fella. But before we do that, let's get into a little bit of Yothi Yindi first. And then we'll catch up with Jet straight after that. So stick around. This is 1788 right here on The Brekkie Show with your host, Ray Nagus.

0: Hey, Triple A Murray Country, the Brekkie Show. Thanks for joining us again this morning. If you are a new time listener to Triple A Murray Country, keep it locked and loaded right here, because this is where you get the best country music mix around, the best from the old school, the new school, and of course the best from our Aboriginal and Torres Strait Islander artists. And that was one of the best of our Aboriginal and Torres Strait Islander artists there, Yothu Yindi. And we're going to catch up right now with another deadly Aboriginal artist who is in the house here at Triple A Murray Country. Good morning, Jed Cameron. How are you?
1: Hello, hello. How you going, Ray?
0: I'm good, brother. I'm good. Hey, look, who's your mob and where are you from?
1: Well, I grew up in Brisbane, but my mob's Dungutty down south.
0: Yeah, right. So how did you feel about the game last night? Did you catch the Origin game?
1: Oh, what a masterpiece, honestly. Rocky first kind of 20 minutes, but after that we came back strong.
0: Yeah. Look, too good, the old Maroons, eh? I got my old Maroons hoodie on here. Now, look, we're not here to talk about that, brother. You're going to be one of the performers at the NAIDOC Ball.
1: Yeah, we'll be... Very keen for that, actually. Very keen.
0: What you got in store for us? What sort of songs can you tell us you got going on? You got any new songs in the pipeline?
1: Yeah, for sure, man. I've got a few originals, some that I've released, maybe a couple that I haven't, but a bit of country, bit of R&B, you know, all the good stuff.
0: All the good stuff. Now, look, we had you down here not so long ago, a few months ago. You were down the back. Hey, I mean,
1: yeah, performed 4 years. Yeah, that was fun.
0: Yeah, and the mob loved it. The mob loved it. And obviously they're going to get another opportunity to catch up with you at the ball. This your first time doing a NAIDOC ball?
1: Yeah, it is. It is. That's, I think, why it's so exciting. It's keen to kind of meet some new people, meet some cool mob, and sing some songs, have some fun.
0: Mate, they're all going to be down the front. I'm just envisioning them all going to be down the front. Tapping on the stage, on the floor.
1: Create a mosh pit.
0: Create a mosh pit. Now, you also do some stuff over there at Eat Street from time to time. Are you still doing that, singing over there at Eat Street?
1: Oh, I haven't for a while. I think just lately things have been kicking off a fair bit, and I think we'll get into that. But, I was doing some Eat Street there for a while. It was fun atmosphere. It was pretty good gigs, but I'm doing gigs all around the place at different venues and stuff.
0: Can you tell us any venues? Can you give it away where you've kind of been performing, or you got some stuff coming up?
1: Yeah, well, I recently just had a gig at the Powerhouse Museum, performing with Benny Gratz.
0: Yeah,
1: he's a proud Indigenous man, Aboriginal man. So that was real fun. I got to actually meet the CEO of the Powerhouse Museum, Louise, as well, so that was pretty good. So I'll probably be doing maybe a few shows in the future there, but that was a cool time.
0: Yeah, I'm sure you will. Who wouldn't want Jetty in the house? Now, brother, we've also been talking to our deadly men in our communities. This is Men's Health Awareness Month, and in particular this week is Men's Health Awareness Week. What sorts of things do you do to kind of relax and take your mind away from the hustle and the bustle of the things that you normally do?
1: Brother, I think for me, definitely music. I feel like I can say how I feel and show my emotions more through music rather than actually just saying it. Mm. I feel like I can put the words down better, so I feel like music for me is a better way to kind of get out how I'm feeling and get out words and express myself.
0: Yeah, deadly. Now, look, you brought your guitar in here this morning. I was so glad when you rocked up and I saw the guitar in your hand. Hello. We're going to get alive. We're going to get a bit of live stuff going here in the studios here at Triple A. So how about we do it? What do you reckon? I've heard you sing Tennessee Whiskey before. Can you give us a few bars live in the studio?
1: Yeah, for sure. I can give you some Tennessee Whiskey.
0: Righto.
1: All right, here it is.

0: there he was, Jim Cameron.
1: There we go.
0: Live here, Triple A Murray Country on the Brekkie Show. How good.
1: Thanks, brother. Good. Yeah, not bad. I've been suffering a bit of laryngitis recently.
0: Have
1: so
0: ya?
1: Last week, my voice was fully lost, so it's coming back now, which is good.
0: Well, finally singing. I'm glad it's back, and as long as it's back for the 11th of July, so that's when the NAIDOC ball is on. Hey, before we let you go, brother, how was your experience, the 2024 Australian Idol experience? You got how far did you get in the comp?
1: Top 27 I got, so obviously not as far as I guess I'd want, but still got the golden ticket, which I guess that's the main thing that matters. But I was a bit younger then. I'm 19 now, just turned 19, so I'm feeling a bit old. But I was 16 when I went on Australian Idol, and I was going through a few vocal issues, a few voice cracks and stuff. You know, it's just that time when my balls are finally dropping. So, didn't get as far as I wanted, but we went all right. But we're better now, and so might be in the future.
0: All good. I'm sure the future is bright for Jet Cameron. Now, look, brother, where can people find you? I know you got an Insta page. Can you let them know how they can follow you as well on your socials? What are they going to do?
1: Yeah, I'm on all socials. Instagram's jet.cameron.
0: How do you spell jet, brother? Because sometimes...
1: just one T. J-E-T, Cameron, C-A-M-E-R-O-N. So jet.cameron. TikTok, Jet Cameron. And YouTube, Jet Cameron. Spotify, Jet Cameron. Everything Jet Cameron. So go hit me up. Listen to my original Spotify.
0: Perfect. Now, you got a new song. Before I let you go, what's the new song? What's the name of your new song?
1: You're Free Now. It's a good one for this month, and I guess this week especially, because for people in communities going through rough times, and so I think if you're going through a rough stage in your life, that song will really hit well with you. So make sure to go have a listen. It's on Spotify.
0: There you go, Jet Cameron, in here at the studios. Can't wait to see him at the NAIDOC ball. I'm sure he'll be deadly there as well, and he'll be rocking the crowd just like he did here this morning in the studios. Thank you very much, brother.
1: Thanks, bro.
0: And all good. All righty. Now, Tennessee Whiskey, give us a few bars there before, so let's do it, eh? This is Tennessee Whiskey, Chris Stapleton, right here on The Brekkie Show.

Triple A Merry Country, The Brekkie Show, Zach Bryant there, Something in the Orange. And before that one, an old classic, Garth Brooks there, Standing Outside the Fire. And before that one, Luke Combs, Beautiful Crazy. Hey, I hope you're enjoying the deadly music that we got going on for you this morning. And you're tuned in from wherever it is that you're tuned in from. Hey, don't forget, Let's Talk will be in after the 9 o'clock news and weather. And, of course, in the afternoons, we have our 3 p.m. drive show as well, where you can catch some more deadly yarns and some more deadly music. Hey, if you missed it, we just caught up with young Jet Cameron there before. He's going to be one of the performers who are going to be at the NAIDOC Ball. Deadly yarn for that one. Go and check our socials out soon, and we'll get that one up. Rightio, this is Lainey Wilson here, Straight Up Sideways, right here on The Brekkie Show.

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Hey, Triple A, Murray Country, the Bracky Show, Eddie Rabbit there. I love a rainy night. It was raining tries last night. Modern Aborigine, Jason Lee Scott before that one. Hey, hope you're enjoying your morning so far. It's, what is it? 8:44 here in the studios. Don't forget, Let's Talk will be in after the 9 o'clock news and weather. And, of course, the lads will be in this afternoon from 3 p.m. onwards to play some more deadly stuff for you and have some more deadly yarns as well. Don't forget, jump on your socials, or not your socials, jump on our socials here at Triple A to get your tickets. That's how you can buy your tickets for the NAIDOC Ball. The tickets are selling fast, so don't delay. Get in and get your tickets, and that way you won't miss the deadly night that is going to be good. That is going to be on the 11th of July. Hey, Coming of the Light is also an event that is happening next month for our mob. I'll get some more info to you guys in the next week or so with some of those events that are happening in your different communities as well. And the Women's Murray Softball Carnival, that is kicking off on the 20th out there at Ipswich. Goes for a couple of days. Why not go out and check out a little bit of softball action? They do have an exhibition match going on, the Murray women versus the Maori women. So there will definitely be some pride and feeling in that game, that is for sure. So why not go on out there to Ippi and check all that out? You can jump on the Murray Carnival, the Women's Murray Carnival Facebook page, if you'd like any more information on that. Maybe you're looking to join a team. There potentially are some teams that are still looking for a player or two, so why not check it all out and see. All right. Well, that's me for another morning. Catch you all you mob, tomorrow bright and early from 6 a.m. again. Thank you to all the messages that came through this morning on the SMS wall. We love it when you interact with us here at Triple A Murray Country, where we have the best country music mix around. I'll leave you with some Coloured Stone, some Dwight Yoakman, of course, some Troy Cassidaly, and this one right here is Randy Travis, Digging Up Bones. What a deadly song this one is. Righto, I'll catch all you deadly mob tomorrow, eh? Have a deadly day, and see yous all later.

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Hi, I'm Talika Clancy. My mob is the Willy Willy Waka Waka and Grang Grang, and you're listening to Murray Country. Triple A Murray Country. I keep doing that, missing Triple A. You're listening to Triple A Murray Country.

0: it's Petro Sivanasivi here, and you're listening to Triple A Murray Country.
1: Hello, I'm Adam Evans with the NIRS News. The rush to change the Northern Territory's child protection system is concerning. That's what the National Justice Project says about the Northern Territory Government's proposed child protection reforms that will make it easier for Indigenous children to be placed with non-Indigenous families. Indigenous organisations and lawyers have criticised the lack of consultation and haste in getting the laws through Parliament. The Northern Territory Government has defended the reforms, saying they have been working on them for the last year.
2: The really short period for consultation is concerning. You know, why only, if you've been working on it for a year, why have we only got a week to put our submissions in? And I think the concern is that there's a bit of a rush against the backdrop, sadly, of the passing of Kumanjai Little Baby. And the Northern Territory government's actually announced an inquiry into the child protection system, but they're not waiting for any of the results of that inquiry to come out before they're pushing through this change.
1: That was senior lawyer and Gamilaroi woman Karine Hawtrey. There's more the NT government can do to ensure the Territory's climate is resilient. The CLP government has released its plan to protect Territorians from the effects of climate change, but the Greens say it's missed the mark. NT Greens spokesperson Suki Dyres-Walker says the government needs to stop its plans to mine gas in the region.
3: Whether it's fracking, whether it's the Middle Arm gas hub near Darwin that's going to cause a lot of air quality issues, potentially increase cancer rates in nearby residents, and facilitate the gas expansion that's happening here in the Territory. So that would be the first thing.
1: The Territory government says its plan includes improving infrastructure to withstand the effects of the climate crisis and transition to net zero carbon emissions by 2050. UK Prime Minister Keir Starmer has accused the crew of a Russian warship of acting recklessly when they fired warning shots near a British yacht in the English Channel. The owners of the 12-metre sailboat Bright Future says the shots were fired on Tuesday morning when they encountered a Russian warship while crossing the English Channel to Cherbourg in France. Russia says the crew of the frigate fired shots into the air after the sailboat failed to respond to warnings to change course. No one was injured, but the incident underscored heightened tensions between the UK and Russia. We'll have more coming up next.
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1: To sport, and the Blues lost to the Maroons last night, 44-24, in the second game of the State of Origin series. The Blues had a good start to the game, but it all came undone in the second half.
6: I think there was a lot of errors, and they just sort of compounded. So they were good. Queensland were very good, as we know they always will be, but here we just missed the mark, so we're going to have a real hard look at ourselves and come up with the answers, which I'm sure we will, and good opportunity for us to go out to Queensland and try and win a series.
1: That was Blues coach Laurie Daly. Now for a look at the capital city weather around the country. Partly cloudy in Magajin, Brisbane with a top of 23. 23 and mostly sunny on Gadigal Country, Sydney, while it's 17 and with late showers on Ngunnawal-Gambri Country, Canberra. 18 and a shower or two in Nam, Melbourne, and showers in Nipaluna, Hobart with a max of 16. A top of 15 and showers in Tundanya, Adelaide. Mostly sunny and 17 degrees in Bawley, Perth, and a shower or two in Garamilla, Darwin with a top of 31. If you have any stories that you'd like to share with us, you can send us an email to news@nirs.org.au. That's news@nirs.org.au.
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0: In the lands of the Yuggera and Turrbal peoples, it's Karen Durante for Let's Talk.
1: Yes, hello and welcome to Let's Talk. My name is Karen Durante. Firstly, I'd like to acknowledge our ancestors and our elders whose shoulders we stand on. I also want to acknowledge traditional owners of the land where you're listening to this broadcast from and acknowledge that Aboriginal and Torres Strait Islander peoples have never ceded their sovereignty. Well, today we're going to hear about a new First Nations business looking at creating pathways for Aboriginal and Torres Strait Islander people who want to either learn a trade, build their skills, or start a new career. Lani Blanco-Francis started Connections GTO, which works with employers and registered training organisations across New South Wales to create employment opportunities that benefit not only individuals, but communities and businesses as well. Connections GTO is actually right now reaching out across to businesses in New South Wales to consider apprenticeships and traineeships as a pathway to building that stronger workforce. And Lani joins us now for Let's Talk. Welcome to the show.
2: Thank you so much, Karen, and Let's Talk for having me today to talk about our GTO. I'm very, very humbled. Thank you.
1: I should start off by mentioning that Lani and I actually grew up together in a bauxite mining town called Weipa, in the Western Cape of Cape York Peninsula, of course. And I think the story goes, Lani, that most black kids, I guess, who grew up in Weipa probably learnt a lot of things from your family, one of them being dance, and then and those kids that hung out with my family learnt how to do cup murray and feasting. So
2: that's right.
1: Just want to declare that for everybody that Lani and I actually know each other from way back. But Lani, do you want to start off by telling people your mob?
2: Yes, absolutely. So thank you. I'm currently sitting on Goorgialangi land, Mossman, far north Queensland, where I actually was born, and then grew up in Weipa and Old Marpeen in far north Queensland. I'm a Kanju, proud Kanju, Yadakana woman, and have lived and grown up there for most of my childhood. And as Karen has said, our childhood memories have been one of fun, adventure, and a lot of learnings.
1: And your parents were very active in the community as well. I think, was it Dad or Mum who had connections to Old Marpeen?
2: It was Mum, actually. She actually grew up in she was born in Old Marpeen and grew up there, and then later moved to Thursday Island, where she met my father, Silver, and they got married and moved south and had most of us, majority of us kids in Mossman, Goorgialangi land, and we grew up here. And then most of our childhood was in Weipa. So, yeah, Mum's the connection to Old Marpeen and to Weipa.
1: Yeah, and what's her name? Whose decision was it to move to Weipa? It was for work for Dad?
2: Yes, it was. Dad actually, he'd always worked the cane fields here in Mossman, and then he moved. He was driving all over Australia, you know, dropping off, you know, in the sugar industry. So he was away a lot. So when the opportunity came up for him and he applied for Comalco and got on to a gang up there, he and my eldest brother, Ray Blanco, then moved up first and then established themselves in the community. And then we were then hosted by families. Then we all got in a panel van, packed all of us in one little car. I forgot to mention, Karen, I come from a family of 14. Well, Mum and Dad had 14 of us, but 13 of us, and broke down halfway on the dirt road to Weipa, but we eventually got there, and Mum and Dad then established our life there. But it was the opportunity with Comalco back in those days.
1: Yeah, yeah. And did they eventually move back to Mapoon, or what was New Mapoon then?
2: Yeah, well, New Mapoon is still established in NPA, but in Northern Peninsula. Old Mapoon, we then established that Mum and Dad then went back in. The story goes that Mum, one of our aunties, Granny Jean, she got granted deed of grant and trust, and asked Dad to help them re-establish Old Mapoon. And eventually we went back. We went back in, I think it was in 19, Mum and Dad, I can remember, would have been only probably eight, so 1978 or 79. Yeah, we were very young then, and pushing through on the road and getting Mum and Dad made a commitment to Old Granny. And so, yeah, we went back early, and then that's when it started in the early 80s to re-establish Old Mapoon to what it is today.
1: Yeah, well, there's a sorry history with Old Mapoon, which, you know, I'd love to get into, but this is probably a conversation for another day. But Lani, you know, one of, 13, did you say, kids?
2: Yes, 13 kids.
1: As were families back in that day, large, I think there are some of our little ones who are probably trying to emulate that now, but why would you?
2: True.
1: I can't imagine how your parents managed, but they obviously did. Of course, you know, I mentioned dance, and, you know, you could have had a very different aspect talking to us now, because like your older sister Sylvia, who went on to NASDA, you were also were there too.
2: Yes, I spent a couple of years at NASDA. So when I finally sort of graduated from high school, I then moved down to Sydney to start a career in dance, and I was there for a couple of years. It was pretty tough, you know, holding down a career in dance and then being away from family and working, living in a hostel as a student. So I was earning $226 a fortnight, and 120 of that actually went on food and board. So it was pretty, pretty tough. So I ended up actually with the career in dance. I then moved and into more permanent opportunities, and that's where I landed, today in HR and employment and training.
1: I'm not sure if you can hear me, Lani, but something's just going on with the desk, so I'm hoping that you can. Tell us then, did you go to the ABC after you wrapped up dance?
2: Yes, I did. I did. I got a traineeship, and this is really interesting. I got a traineeship in HR as an admin and working very closely with the HR manager, and I was employed at ABC Television. And had an amazing career with ABC Television, ABC Radio, corporate. It spanned a good 7 years.
1: Mm. And our paths crossed again, because we both were there at the same
2: Absolutely.
1: time.
2: Absolutely.
1: What you left the ABC and ended up at Qantas.
2: Yes, I did. I got poached to go over to Qantas and head up their Indigenous, their First Nations program. And with the time that I arrived, we had 50 identified First Nations working for Qantas and in all sorts of areas. And by the time I had left, again, got poached to go over to work with Insurance Australia Group. I left a program of 300 First Nations staff. I predominantly worked in the HR department, and my task was, my role was a national role and looking at recruiting for all talents in all streams, career streams within Qantas at the time.
1: Looking back at, you know, your life experiences, what prepares you for this kind of, well, one, starting up your own venture in Connections GTO? That corporate background helped a lot.
2: Yeah, absolutely. I think it does stem back from my days working in where I grew up. So, you know, working in, you know, growing up in Weeper and Old Marpoon in far north Queensland, my childhood was adventurous and it was fun. It was something to look back on with a lot of gratitude. But we didn't have a lot. So, you know, there was a sense of strong family and community and togetherness. And I think at the time, Weeper was an, you know, mining town of 5,000 people, and many of us there were limited, had, you know, limited career path visibility, and most people worked for Comalco at the time, which is now Rio Tinto. And while that provided great opportunities, it was often the only career path that many people could see. And so that really stuck with me for a long time. And like many young people growing up in remote communities, they don't really know, you know, what all the possibilities were, and the careers that we saw every day mostly connected to mine and local services. So I was, when I eventually started my journey in employment and training more broadly, I seen the gaps for what it meant for First Nations people. It wasn't until I left home and started experiencing different industries and opportunities that I realised that there are a world of careers that are available for our people and our mob, but so more broadly for those that live in our remote and regional communities. So, yeah, my upbringing influenced a lot of what I've and shaped a lot of what I do today.
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0: 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And when it's time to head home, The Drive Show keeps you moving. 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
1: Coming to you from the lands of the Yuggera and Turrbal peoples, it's Karen Durante for Let's Talk.
2: And I'm with Lani Blanco-Francis, the Chief Executive Officer of Connections GTO. Lani and I caught up yesterday just for a kind of a pre-interview to talk about what we're going to talk about. And, you know, I mentioned to you, Lani, I don't know much about GTOs. These are group training organisations. How are they different from, you know, something that maybe people are more familiar with, like RTOs, Registered Training Organisations?
3: Yeah, great question. You know, I was only just reflecting on that, and we talked about, you know, the challenge is about opportunity and exposure, and the GTO, we're the trusted partner linking education and employment. So think about it as a triangle. You've got the host employer on one. Pointy end of the triangle, who provide the real workplace experience and mentorship, and their role is that the person actually gains the hand-on industry experience. On the other end, you've got the registered training organisation, that's the RTO. They provide the tailored qualification and the mentorship, and the outcome is that graduates will, you know, job-ready graduates with an Australian qualification and experience. We, in the middle of that, is the individual. The individual is the one, the trainee and the apprentice that's actually have a relationship with all three ends. So Connections, we actually are the host employment. We do the employment contracts, the training and assessment coordination, the mentoring and the well-being. That's our role. So that, if you think about it as a triangle, you've got the host employer, you've got us as the GTO, you've got the registered training organisation, and you've got the individual engaged in training and employment and building their career skills.
2: And I guess the benefit for the host employer is that they don't have to deal with all of the administrivia and that burden that comes with, I call it burden because I'm, you know, got my manager sort of head on right now, and, you know, that's always something that, you know, businesses obviously have to do because of the regulatory environment that we are in and or are governed by, but also, you know, do right by your employees as well.
3: Absolutely. Our role there is to recruit and match talent with employers. Our role is to manage the employment contracts and payroll. We monitor the workplace compliance and wellbeing. We're supporting the host employer. The other is with the training registered organisation. We coordinate the training schedules with employers. We ensure training aligns with workplace tasks, we track their progress, and we report on, you know, the outcomes of, you know, where they're up to with their qualification.
2: And how does this kind of align then? I'm guessing the government is involved somewhere and they've got Close the Gap or their own targets that they've set for employment, particularly of First Nations people to reach. So is that something that informs your business practice, if you like, Lani?
3: Absolutely, it does drive everything that we do in our space, and particularly the GTO, some of the programs that we run across our communities are all driven by Closing the Gap targets. That's really important. We're highly with the GTO, this has been 18 months in the making for us. So it's regulated, it's compliant, and it's also, and for us as an organisation or a company, we're driven by closing the gap targets. Everything's focused around that. And we also report on the impact that has in our community and to government.
2: With your host employees, those that you work with connecting individuals to, do you ask that they also have a wrap in place so that you know that they're committed to supporting Aboriginal and Torres Strait Islander, aspirations?
3: Yeah, absolutely. Part of our due diligence and when engaging with host employers is looking at those significant commitments, whether it's a reconciliation action plan or whether it's a commitment to First Nations workforce, commitment to First Nations procurement policies. We do look at that, and if we find that we have an alignment with a host employer and that we know that it's going to be culturally safe to place our talent, we then move forward with matching talent with them. But yeah, that definitely does drive us.
2: One of the other things that we talked about, Lani, and because we're children who grew up in a mining community, we see now the trend where our young people are moving either to new mining towns or established mining towns, particularly, over Western Australia, some still, up that way in the Cape. And but we see a lot of fly in, fly out as well. So, how does a connection sort of, don't you have a vision that not necessarily removing the whole fly in, fly out, but there can be some balance achieved where, there are locals on the ground who are gainfully employed at the local mine if they want to. So, and then that whatever income they derive from that gets invested back into the community, whereas with FIFO, not much of that happens.
3: Look, we did. And what I think for me I can recall is that, growing up in those remote and regional communities, you often have to move away in order to come back and offer, come back and work or move away for an opportunity for a number of years and come back and get skill that when you do, situate yourself back within the community, you're not just, at an entry level position, but you're actually at a decision making. So I believe that, local jobs stimulate local economy, and particularly for our people in these remote and regional areas. I've travelled a lot, and there is an amazing amount of talent there. The challenge is the opportunity to be qualified in order to move up into those decision-making roles. And when we look at particularly in mining, they're all, a majority of them are entry level. We want breadth and depth. We want depth. We want decision making. We want people to say, hey, we're not, let's look at what we've got here in our own town and help support growing the capability here before we look elsewhere outside community.
2: I want to focus more generally now around group training organisations. How many, are there a lot across Australia, and particularly how many are actually First Nations like yours?
3: I'm certainly not the first, and I believe I may not be the last. It's taken a long time to get to where we are. It's, like I said, 18 to 2 years in the making. So it's no, no small feat when you actually step into the space of becoming a GTO. It's highly regulated, highly compliant, and it's really opened our eyes to this space. We're probably one of a handful. I know that there are a few that come before us. I believe there is one here, one in Far North Queensland, one in Brisbane, and they operate nationally. I know of us, ourselves, but I'm pretty sure I'm not the last.
2: And I mentioned Aboriginal and Torres Strait Islander people, the mob that you want to help who are, one, looking to learn a trade, upskill, or even start a new career. So how do you start that process, or how does an individual start that process and say, oh, look, you know, I might want to look up Lani and see what she can do?
3: Yeah, absolutely. Look, we do have a group, our group training lead manager, who will be fielding calls, taking calls. We've got a plethora of information across all of our social media, but it's a simple phone call. We also work closely with the schools, so transitioning students from schools from year 11, 10, 11 and 12 into school-based traineeships. And we also work with job networks. So anyone more broadly, more in the broader community, although we have a focus on First Nations, but we are there to support, you know, the broader community, mature age, job seekers, those that want a career change and move into something that they may have dreamt of their whole entire life, but had to work and grind just to, you know, get a pay packet. We run a program called You Can't Be What You Can't See. And You Can't Be What You Can't See actually encourages people to actually have a bit of a taste test of career possibilities that they may not have necessarily thought of.
2: Yeah.
3: So, yeah, get in contact with us. Happy to take any calls.
2: I should mention, Connections is CONNEXIONS, GTO. Do a Google search if you like. But as Lani said, they are active on social media. Your work with schools at the moment, that's predominantly New South Wales right now?
3: Predominantly New South Wales and down the south coast of New South Wales. So we're working through Shoalhaven, Yorubadala, down to Eden, across to Queanbeyan. We have rolled out programs across the Riverina with schools, working closely with the Department of Education and the career advisors and the Aboriginal education officers. We have we are then rolling out our GTO to Queensland and to ACT. When we're engaged with RTOs, qualifications are nationally recognised. It's just that where we're operating out of at the moment is New South Wales, and soon to be ACT and Queensland.
2: Well, yeah, I wonder if your old school is going to be one of those first stops in Queensland.
3: Absolutely. Talent is everywhere, isn't it? But opportunity isn't always. So I think, I've met some incredible young people in the most remote parts of community who have that enormous potential, and sometimes they just need someone to believe in them and show them a pathway and help them remove the barriers that actually stand in the way. So we support, you know, from youth right through to mature age. It's about creating positive opportunities for an entire family, for their family, and for their family unit, and for the community more broadly.
2: Lani, it's been lovely remembering our youth, but also talking about what you're doing right now helping build the Aboriginal and Torres Strait Islander workforce in those jurisdictions that you're focused on at the moment. Wish you well in your journey. ahead, and look, I hope to catch up again soon. Not 20 years after, okay?
3: Absolutely.
2: It's probably around that time.
3: Thank you. I remember the time when we were biking from your place to my place, and we went through the nature strip, and a goanna chased us down the hill, down to the police station, where a big dog barked at us and we didn't know which way to run. So not pretty bad for two girls that have come from a beautiful place in far north Queensland, and look where we've landed today. So yeah. Thank you so much, Karen, for the opportunity.
2: Thanks for sharing that one, Lani. All the best.
3: Okay, thank you. Take care. Bye.
2: Bye. That's Lani Blanco-Francis, the CEO of Connections GTO. I had forgotten about that particular incident. So, triggering much. Lani Blanco-Francis has been my guest here on Let's Talk. If you've just caught the tail end of the interview, you can catch the full interview. It'll be repeated after 7 o'clock tonight here on AAA Murray Country. It'll also be available as a podcast on our website at AAA.org.au. We're going to wrap up today with our artist of the week. Of course, it's that mob from APY Lands who rap predominantly in Pinjarra, one of the first groups to do so. This is Dem Mob, and I'll Get By.

In every Formula One race, there's a pit stop with a range of expert mechanics ready by the track to quickly detect any issues with the race car, fix them fast, and get them back into the race. Our Aboriginal and Torres Strait Islander health clinics are like a pit stop for our health and well-being, and a 715 health check keeps us on the right track towards staying well. 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After our 715 health check, we get to choose a free NRL shirt.